0: of the police department. She was wanted for theft in the second degree and was taken into constructive custody without incident at the scene. Officers later released Cole and issued her a citation to appear in court for the charge. The next day at 1:42 in the morning, officers conducted a traffic stop on a pickup near Northeast 7th Street and Exit 58's on-ramp. The driver, identified as Anthony Brown, was stopped for an observed traffic violation. His Oregon driver's license was found to be revoked at the misdemeanor level, and he was not driving for an emergent reason, so he was taken into constructive custody, issued a citation to appear in court for driving while suspended, and then released. Dispatch was alerted to a fight between two men that resulted in knife wounds to the victim and the suspect's arrest. Tuesday at 7:28 p.m., a call to 911 reported the altercation at Jubilee Park, in which the victim's face was cut by the suspect with a knife. The suspect left the scene towards the woods despite being told to remain. The victim also left and was later contacted at the corner of Old Stage Road and Caves Highway by arriving deputies. American Medical Response was dispatched to transport the victim to an area hospital for minor face abrasions. Deputies then contacted the suspect and took him into custody. He was transported to the Three Rivers Medical Center and then lodged in the adult jail facility for second-degree assault, unlawful use of a weapon, and strangulation. Deputies with the Josephine County Sheriff's Office lodged a man wanted on three warrants Tuesday. The suspect was detained at 9:13 in the morning in the 100 block of South Redwood Highway. He was observed while driving and reportedly turned quickly to avoid the deputy. The vehicle had expired tags, and the suspect was later seen walking away after parking. The deputies recognized him as Luke Mulligan and knew he was driving while suspended. Upon contact with the deputy, Mulligan admitted to being in possession of methamphetamine. He was promptly taken into custody and transported to jail. Mulligan was down in a lodge for driving while suspended and meth possession, but for three warrants, two from the sheriff's office and one out of Grants Pass's police department. Charges against him include first-degree theft, driving while suspended, and identity theft. A search of his vehicle was conducted, and items located inside were returned to the family of Mulligan, and the deputy arranged for the vehicle's removal. Drivers should expect weekend traffic delays south of Canyonville starting Monday as workers remove several dozen fire-damaged trees along I-5. We'll have that story and more when we continue right after this word from a friend of ours.
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3: And the sports report is on. Here he is with the latest, Chuck Benson.
4: Thank you, Aaron. Good afternoon, everyone. The OSAA released the latest coaches poll for the 6A and 5A football classifications and Grants Pass. After opening the season with wins over Nelson and Westview, are ranked fifth, up from seventh. Nelson is now sixth in the state. Willamette and Sprague, both Cave Inn opponents, dropped out of the top ten. Lake Oswego maintained the top spot, followed by Westland, Tualatin, and Central Catholic. Silverton, the Cave Inn's opponent this Friday night, is the number one ranked team in the 5A classification. LSU jumped back into the top ten in the first AP Top 25 college football poll for the regular season yesterday, while Oregon slipped out of the top five, and Michigan fell out of the rankings altogether after it needed a second-chance Hail Mary try to beat Western Michigan at home. Ohio State remained number one by a wide margin, entering its showdown with number four Texas on Saturday. The Buckeyes received 46 first-place votes. The other 23 first-place votes were divided among six teams. Georgia, Notre Dame, Texas, and Indiana each moved up one spot, with Oregon going from number two to number six following that 34-27 win over Boise State as the Ducks went in as a 25.5-point favorite. Miami, LSU, Ole Miss, and Texas A&M rounded out the top 10. You can tune in tonight at 7 o'clock here on KAJO to hear the Oregon Duck football show to hear all about last week's game against Boise State and get a look ahead to this Saturday's matchup with Oklahoma State. The NFL season kicks off tonight in Seattle with the rematch of last year's Super Bowl. The Seahawks are hosting New England Patriots. They are just underway. San Francisco 49ers starting defensive tackle Alfred Collins suffered a torn patellar tendon in his team's practice yesterday in Australia, an injury that will keep him out for the rest of the season. Coach Kyle Shanahan announced the injury and confirmed that Collins will not return this year. The injury comes on the heels of defensive end Sam. Seattle Mariners dropped their fourth game in a row last night against the Texas Rangers 10-5 in Seattle. Mariners have lost 9 of the last 12 and will look to get back into the win column this afternoon. They're playing the Rangers right now. They're underway as we speak. The Mariners do lead the Rangers 3-1 in the fifth inning. Home runs by Bryce Eldridge and Christian Koss helped lead the Giants past the St. Louis Cardinals 2-1 in San Francisco. The Giants and the Cardinals play their series finale this afternoon. Last we heard, it was St. Louis leading 5-1 there in the sixth inning as we speak. Ben Shelton ended Carlos Alcaraz's title reign in the latest finishing match in the U.S. Open history, pulling out a 6-7, 6-1, 6-3, 1-6, 7-6 victory in a marathon tussle that ended at 3:33 a.m. this morning. Alcaraz had his 18-match winning streak in Grand Slam tournaments ended in a match that started just after 11 p.m. and lasted 4 hours and 28 minutes. And that to the minute, the latest sports news. I'm Chuck Benson reporting here on KAJO 99.7 FM, 1270 on the AM band and streamed at KAJO.com.
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The duo known as Gnarls Barkley, 99.7 KJO. More of Grants Pass's best variety. Yeah, we're keeping the music going here in moments. And Alex in the morning, yeah, he's going to be here starting your day off with all the news and info and the wacky tracky at 8:50, giving you that chance to win on KAJO.

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0: runs through tomorrow. In Illinois, Governor J.B. Pritzker in Dallas as well, offering a counter message for the Democrats.
1: The Republicans are lying and they're corrupt. 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
2: This is a Fox News alert. I'm Sue Guzman. Republicans' first ever midterm convention held tonight at the American Airlines Center in Dallas, where President Trump was the keynote speaker.
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2: News. I'm Sue Guzman. Republicans flocking to Dallas Tuesday for a first-of-its-kind midterm convention. Day one, President Trump, the featured speaker.
3: Your vote will decide whether our country stumbles at the starting gate of the next 250 years or surges forward and never, ever looks back.
2: The president promising a $5,000 dividend to all American adults should Republicans win the House and Senate in November. Illinois Governor J.B. Pritzker also in Dallas. He had a counter message for the Democrats.
4: The Republicans are lying and they're corrupt. And that corruption just won't work this time.
2: Recovery's underway in Hawaii after Hurricane Lowell brought heavy wind and rain to the islands. Lowell causing extensive damage, destroying many homes and other structures, and most of the island remains without power. 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
2: Fox News, I'm CJ Papa. During the first ever Republican midterm national convention, President Trump promising,
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4: President Trump may not be on the ballot in November, but his policies certainly are. The president touted what he says are his administration's wins, from tax cuts, border security, to a deal with pharmaceutical manufacturers to lower prescription drug prices. He cast Democrats as extreme and warned what could happen should they win control of Congress.
2: Rhode Island voters deliver a pink slip to Governor Dan McKee, backing his challenger, Helena Foulkes. She wins the Democratic primary, faces Republican Aaron Gukian this fall.

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2: John Jalosi. President Trump spoke at night one of the RNC's midterm convention for nearly 2 hours with a new type of pitch. Keep Republicans in power, get a $5,000 check.
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2: Fox's Eben Brown, Vice President J.D. Vance keynotes tonight, and today marks the one-year anniversary of the Charlie Kirk assassination.
5: Kirk was well known for his college campus visits and impact on young voters nationwide, opening up the floor to debate while encouraging political participation. His supporters saw his death as a call to action.
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2: 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President Trump speaking for nearly 2 hours during the first ever Republican midterm convention, promising a cash bonus if his party wins the election.

0: thing.
1: $5,000 to every American adult, that would have a price tag of an estimated $1.3 trillion, leading to some criticism from Democrats that it would essentially be a bribe for voters and would increase the deficit and inflation.
2: Fox's Bill Malusian in Dallas. The convention wraps up tonight. Turning Point USA holds Freedom Built to Last, honoring its founder and leader, Charlie Kirk, assassinated on this day a year ago. Tonight's event at Utah Valley University, where he was killed. 23-year-old Tyler Robinson will stand trial for his murder. Or pain at the pump, the price of gas rising quickly 12 cents over the past 2 days, stopping at $4.27 a gallon for regular. 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
8: Good morning. Local news this time brought to you by our friends at the Appliance and Mower Center. I'm Alex Bauer reporting. The Josephine County Commissioners convened their weekly business session at 5:30 p.m. yesterday evening to hear requests and comments from citizens in lieu of the absence of any action items on the agenda. Commissioners heard a proposal for a non-sanctuary resolution in conjunction with Douglas County. Three other citizens, including Grants Pass City Councilor Kathleen Crone, supported the non-sanctuary resolution. Commissioner Gary Richardson did say he would support some form of letter of intent, knowing it would have no impact on state law. Opposition was also proposed to strip mining. Commissioners were also encouraged to protect roadless areas. Commissioner Richardson stated a representative of Cave Junction and himself would be meeting with the Department of Environmental Quality to discuss protection of the area and the Illinois River. The commissioner continued with the information that roads would allow the cleanup of forest wood waste that can be made into ethanol to be used for jet fuel. Commissioner Colleen Martin stated she would support the state of Oregon being a non-sanctuary state, but that the commissioners have no power to enforce a non-sanctuary status. Commissioner Ron Smith stated the sheriff told him the resolution would be posturing. The consent calendar was passed unanimously, and the meeting was adjourned. In other news, Grants Pass Police cited two individuals Tuesday and yesterday morning, one for a theft warrant and the other for suspended driving. Tuesday around 10:58 a.m., officers observed the first suspect, Lori Cole, walking south on Redwood Highway near East Park Street. She was contacted and found to have a valid warrant for her arrest out of the police department. She was wanted for theft in the second degree and was taken into constructive custody without incident at the scene. Officers later released Cole and issued her a citation to appear in court for the charge. The next day at 1:42 a.m., officers conducted a traffic stop on a pickup near Northeast 7th Street and the exit 58 on-ramp. The driver, identified as Anthony Brown, was stopped for an observed traffic violation. His Oregon driver's license was found to be revoked at the misdemeanor level, and he was not driving for an emergent reason. Brown was taken into constructive custody, issued a citation to appear in court for driving while suspended, and released. Dispatch was alerted to a fight between two men that resulted in knife wounds to the victim and the suspect's arrest. Tuesday at 7:28 p.m., a call to 911 reported the altercation at Jubilee Park, in which the victim's face was cut by the suspect with a knife. The suspect left the scene towards the woods, despite being told to remain. The victim also left and was later contacted at the corner of Old Stage Road and Caves Highway by arriving deputies. American Medical Response was dispatched to transport the victim to an area hospital for minor face abrasions. Deputies then contacted the suspect and took him into custody. He was transported by law enforcement to Three Rivers Medical Center and then lodged in the adult jail facility for second-degree assault, unlawful use of a weapon, and strangulation. And we have more local news coming up after this. With all this summer heat, it's nice to unwind with a cool, refreshing beverage from the refrigerator. 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

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Local news continues here on KJO. Deputies with the Josephine County Sheriff's Office lodged a man wanted on three warrants Tuesday. The suspect was detained at 9:13 a.m. in the 100 block of South Redwood Highway. He was observed while driving and reportedly turned quickly to avoid the deputy. The vehicle had expired tags, and the suspect was later seen walking away after parking. The deputy recognized him as Luke Mulligan and knew he was driving while suspended. Upon contact with the deputy, Mulligan admitted to being in possession of methamphetamine. He was promptly taken into custody and transported to jail. Mulligan was not only lodged for driving while suspended and meth possession, but for three warrants, two from the sheriff's office and one out of the Grants Pass Police Department. Charges against him included first-degree theft, driving while suspended, and identity theft. A search of his vehicle was conducted. Items located inside were returned to the family of Mulligan, and the deputy arranged for the vehicle's removal. In other news, Roe Community College has been awarded two grants totaling $150,000 from the Oregon Higher Education Coordinating Commission to develop short-term stockable

0: A new electric vehicle safety credential that will stack into RCC's quick lube training and broader transportation technology pathways. Development activities will be completed by June 30th, 2027, with the first students expected to begin their new programs in fall 2027. And lastly, Rowe Community College is now scheduling appointments for fall term at its dental hygiene clinic, where RCC students can receive services for free and members of the public can access affordable preventive care and treatment. 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And that is your look at local news here on KJO. 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
0: And now for a look at the weather brought to you by Midland Empire Insurance on this Thursday, September 10th. Get ready for a 95-degree high, a west and northwest wind this afternoon, and plenty of sun. Otherwise, should be clear tonight with a low of 53 and a northwest wind. We'll cool down quite a bit on Friday, down to 84 for the high. Still mostly sunny and a northwest wind on the way. And then for Saturday, get ready for, well, just one day for the week, a good chance of showers between 11 a.m. and 2 p.m. Showers then and possibly thunderstorms after 2 p.m. Mostly sunny at a high of 67 degrees, rather brisk. A light west and northwest wind, becoming west and southwest in the afternoon. And then back to sun, and a little bit warmer, but not by much. 71 degrees expected for the high. Sunrise this morning, 7:48, and 6:48, make that, and 7:31 will be sunset tonight. It is 6:11 on the dot, 54 degrees here in South Grants Pass. And a big shout out and thank you to Midland Empire Insurance for serving us since 1929 and giving us this look at the weather. Sports on the way.

0: Imagine going about your life, and all of a sudden, it's turned upside down by a tragic car accident. 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
1: All righty, it's now time for sports, brought to you by Abby's Legendary Pizza. Again, I'm Alex Bauer reporting. Join the voice of the caveman, Chuck Benson, tonight at Abby's on Beacon Drive for Caveman Corner at 6:30. Revisit last week's win at Westview and listen in to hear how Grants Pass is preparing for their biggest early season test in Silverton. In other news, the Seahawks picked off Drake May three times to beat the New England Patriots 13-10 in a Super Bowl rematch last night to kick off the NFL season in Seattle. Drew Luck came on in for an injured Sam Darnold and completed 16 of 22 passes for 187 yards and a touchdown, while Jackson Smith and Jigba had a reception for 122 yards and a touchdown in the win. The Seahawks now have 10 days off before their next game in Arizona against the Cardinals. The San Francisco 49ers and Los Angeles Rams play tonight in Melbourne, Australia. Kickoff is scheduled for 5:35. Rookie Cade Anderson picked up his first major league win with a 6 sharp innings, and the Mariners beat the Texas Rangers 3-2 in Seattle. The Mariners and Rangers will play the rubber match of their 3-game series today at 1:10. Shea Whitcomb's double-capped the Giants' 6-run rally in a 7-6 win over the St. Louis Cardinals in San Francisco yesterday. They gave the Giants their first 3-game sweep of their 2026 season. San Francisco has today off before they host the San Diego Padres for a 3-game series beginning tomorrow night at 7:15. And lastly, American Coco Gauff fought off a couple match points and a tiebreaker and beat Mira Andreeva 2-6, 7-6, 6-2 in the U.S. Open quarterfinals yesterday in what was the latest comeback to happen on Arthur Ashe Stadium. And that is your look at sports. 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

for King and Country with Relate, some inspiration to get us going this 6 o'clock hour. Good morning. I'm Alex Bauer, hoping you're having a wonderful day so far. It's only really just begun, but hey, we're on the way to that weekend, aren't we? Getting closer by the minute. About 54 degrees still here in South Grants Pass. Let's see, who do we have here? A little team up, Stevie Nicks and Tom Petty.

That is Andy Grammer. Keep your head up right here on KAJO on this Thursday, the 10th of September. Yes, indeed, my friend, we're making our way to what I'd say is going to be a wonderful weekend. Hope you're excited for it. Hope you're ready for this too. Stevie Wonder.

0: love that one.
1: From Stevie Wonder, I just called to say I love you right here on KAJO. And a happy Thursday. It is, again, 54 degrees in South Grants Pass. And yes, we're making our way to the weekend. As you know, if you couldn't tell, I think I'm looking forward to this one. Maybe go hop on over to that Growers Market. You want to go check that out. I believe the food bank has a pretty swanky offer over there for you. So you'll want to check that out. So with that in mind, I think it's time now for some local headlines.
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1: And you can find these stories in full over at KAJO.com. I'm Alex Bauer reporting. The Josephine County Commissioners convened their weekly business session at 5:30 p.m. Wednesday evening to hear requests and comments from citizens in lieu of the absence of any action items on the agenda. In other news, Grants Pass Police cited two individuals Tuesday and yesterday morning, one for a theft warrant and the other for suspended driving. Dispatch was alerted to a fight between two men that resulted in knife wounds to the victim and the suspect's arrest. Deputies with the Josephine County Sheriff's Office lodged a man wanted on three warrants Tuesday. Roe Community College has been awarded two grants totaling $150,000 from the Oregon Higher Education Coordinating Commission to develop short-term stackable credentials in healthcare and electric vehicle safety. Roe Community College is now scheduling appointments for fall term at its dental hygiene clinic, where RCC students can receive services for free, and members of the public can access affordable preventive dental care and treatment. And lastly, the Oregon Department of Fish and Wildlife is giving away free wildlife forage seed to Southwest Oregon area landowners Thursday, September 24th. And that is your quick look at local headlines. Again, you can track these stories down in full over on our website, kajo.com.
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That is Sister Hazel's All For You on KAJO, your variety station. I'm Alex Bauer, right here with you this fine morning. Good morning, in case no one's told you yet. We have now John Mellencamp's Authority Song.

0: to be real from Sherilyn on KAJO. Well, guess what? Coming up this weekend, of course, it's the Growers Market, but the Josephine County Food Bank, well, they'll be out there with a booth for a Growers Market gift card giveaway. Now, all you got to do is donate food to win. Bring two non-perishable food items to the market manager booth to be entered to win a $50 gift card. How about that? That is, again, this coming weekend, the 12th, from 9 a.m. to 1 p.m., the typical hours for the Growers Market, and it'll all be helping out the Josephine County Food Bank in the process. So again, bring two non-perishable food items to the market manager booth this Saturday, the 12th, from 9 a.m. to 1 p.m. at the Growers Market, and you will be entered in to win a $50 gift card. Oh, man, it's going to be grand. I hope to see you out there.
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Journey's Open Arms on KAJO. 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
2: News. I'm Therese Crowley. President Trump revs up Republicans for nearly 2 hours. Tonight, it's Vice President J.D. Vance at the RNC midterm convention in Dallas.
3: He's encouraging Republicans to run on the administration's record from border enforcement to tax policy and the economy.
4: Because if we lose, you're going to lose your border. You're going to lose your tax cuts. You're going to lose your safety and security.
3: Now, one unexpected voice helping to boost that message was Democratic Senator John Fetterman, who recorded a video introducing his Republican Senate counterpart, Dave McCormick, with a pledge to work across the aisle on steel. And he addressed this Republican crowd by calling himself a common sense Democrat.
2: Fox's Jackie Heinrich says the president pledged a $5,000 dividend check to every adult citizen if the GOP wins Congress. The Census Bureau, with a new proposal, count only U.S. citizens. 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
6: And this look at local news brought to you by our friends at Countryside Village. I'm Alex Bauer reporting. The Josephine County Commissioners convened their weekly business session at 5:30 p.m. Wednesday evening to hear requests

0: requests and comments from citizens in lieu of the absence of any action items on the agenda. Commissioners heard a proposal for a non-sanctuary resolution in conjunction with Douglas County. Three other citizens, including Grants Pass City Councilor Kathleen Crone, supported this non-sanctuary resolution. Commissioner Gary Richardson did say he would support some form of a letter of intent, knowing it would have no impact on state law. Opposition was also proposed to strip mining. Commissioners were also encouraged to protect roadless areas. Commissioner Richardson stated a representative of Cave Junction and himself would be meeting with the Department of Environmental Quality to discuss protection of the area and the Illinois River. The commissioner continued with the information that roads would allow the cleanup of forest wood waste that can be made into ethanol to be used for jet fuel. Commissioner Colleen Martin stated she would support the state of Oregon being a non-sanctuary state, but that the commissioners have no power to enforce a non-sanctuary status. Commissioner Ron Smith stated the sheriff told him the resolution would be posturing. The consent calendar was passed unanimously, and the meeting was adjourned. In other news, Grants Pass police cited two individuals Tuesday and yesterday morning, one for a theft warrant and the other for suspended driving. Tuesday around 10:58 a.m., officers observed the first suspect, Lori Cole, walking south on Redwood Highway near East Park Street. She was contacted and found to have a valid warrant for her arrest out of the police department. She was wanted for theft in the second degree and was taken into constructive custody without incident at the scene. Officers later released Cole and issued her a citation to appear in court for the charge. The next day at 1:42 a.m., officers conducted a traffic stop on a pickup near Northeast 7th Street and the exit 58 on-ramp. The driver, identified as Anthony Brown, was stopped for an observed traffic violation. His Oregon driver's license was found to be revoked at the misdemeanor level, and he was not driving for an emergent reason. Brown was taken into constructive custody, issued a citation to appear in court for driving while suspended, and then released. Dispatch was alerted to a fight between two men that resulted in knife wounds to the victim and the suspect's arrest. Tuesday at 7:28 p.m., a call to 911 reported the altercation at Jubilee Park, in which the victim's face was cut by the suspect with a knife. The suspect left the scene towards the woods, despite being told to remain. The victim also left and was later contacted at the corner of Old Stage Road and Caves Highway by arriving deputies. American Medical Response was dispatched to transport the victim to an area hospital for minor face abrasions. Deputies then contacted the suspect and took him into custody. He was transported by law enforcement to Three Rivers Medical Center, then lodged in the adult jail facility for second-degree assault, unlawful use of a weapon, and strangulation. And we have more local news coming up after this.
1: You're invited to a classy car show at Countryside Village. 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
0: Local news continues here on KJO. Deputies with the Josephine County Sheriff's Office lodged a man wanted on three warrants Tuesday. The suspect was detained at 9:13 a.m. in the 100 block of South Redwood Highway. He was observed while driving and reportedly turned quickly to avoid the deputy. The vehicle had expired tags, and the suspect was later seen walking away after parking. The deputy recognized him as Luke Mulligan and knew he was driving while suspended. Upon contact with the deputy, Mulligan admitted to being in possession of methamphetamine. He was promptly taken into custody and transported to jail. Mulligan was not only lodged for driving while suspended and meth possession, but for three warrants, two from the sheriff's office and one out of the Grants Pass Police Department. Charges against him included first-degree theft, driving while suspended, and identity theft. A search of his vehicle was conducted, items located inside were returned to family of Mulligan, and the deputy arranged for the vehicle's removal. In other news, Rogue Community College has been awarded two grants totaling $150,000 from the Oregon Higher Education Coordinating Commission to develop short-term, stackable credentials in healthcare and electric vehicle safety. According to a release, the accelerated programs will prepare students for immediate employment while creating pathways to advanced certificates and degrees. Each $75,000 reward supports the development of programs designed in partnership with regional employers and workforce organizations. Curriculum development, equipment purchases, faculty preparation, and institutional approvals will take place during the 2026-27 academic year, with the new credentials scheduled to launch in September 2027. One grant will support the redesign

design of three existing programs in dental assisting, emergency medical services, and medical assisting. The second grant will support development of a new electric vehicle safety credential that will stack into RCC's quick loop training and broader transportation technology pathways. Both initiatives will incorporate the Oregon employability skills identified by regional employers as essential to workplace success, including adaptability, communication, collaboration, digital literacy, and safety-focused problem solving. And lastly, Rogue Community College is now scheduling appointments for fall term at its dental hygiene clinic, where RCC students can receive services for free and members of the public can access affordable preventive dental care and treatment. Fall term runs from September 28th to December 11th. 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
3: 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Sun is rising out there. And let's see, on this Thursday, should be a bright, sunny one. High of 95 with a west and northwest wind this afternoon. Tonight, expect some clear skies, a low of 53. Still some of that wind coming through, and that will stick around throughout Friday and Saturday as well. For Friday's high, 84 degrees. A little bit cooler there. Still mostly sunny, but then a chance of rain between 11 a.m. and 2 p.m. Saturday. Chance of showers then and thunderstorms after 2. Mostly sunny and a high of just only about 67 degrees. 71 then and sunny, starting to warm up ever so slightly on Sunday. Yesterday's high in Grants Pass was 97 with a low of 52. Medford got up to about 96 with a low of 53. Sunset tonight, 7:31, and sunrise tomorrow morning, 6:49. I'm loving how it's looking, coming up and out right now. Oh, it's going to be a beautiful day. And as of 7:11, it is 53 degrees here in South Grants Pass. 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
3: 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Again, I'm Alex Bauer reporting. 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Revisit last week's win at Westview and listen in to hear how Grants Pass is preparing for their biggest early season test in Silverton. In other news, the Seahawks picked off Drake Bay 3 times to beat the New England Patriots 13-10 in a Super Bowl rematch last night to kick off the NFL season in Seattle. Drew Lock came on for an injured Sam Darnold and completed 16 of 22 passes for 187 yards and a touchdown, while Jackson Smith and Jigba had a reception for 122 yards and a touchdown in the win. The Seahawks now have 10 days off before their next big game in Arizona against the Cardinals. The San Francisco 49ers and Los Angeles Rams play tonight in Melbourne, Australia. Kickoff is scheduled for 5:35. Rookie Kate Anderson picked up his first major league win with six sharps innings, and the Mariners beat the Texas Rangers 3-2 in Seattle. The Mariners and Rangers will play the rubber match of their 3-game series today at 1:10. Shea Whitcomb's double-capped the Giants' 6-run rally in a 7-6 win over the St. Louis Cardinals in San Francisco yesterday that gave the Giants their first 3-game sweep of the 2026 season. San Francisco has today off before they host the San Diego Padres for a 3-game series that begins tomorrow night at 7:15. And lastly, American Coco Gauff fought off a couple match points in a tiebreaker and beat Mira Andreeva 2-6.

0: 6-7, 6-6, 6-2 in the U.S. Open quarterfinals yesterday in what was the latest comeback to happen on Arthur Ashe Stadium. And that is your look at sports. Again, thanks to Caveman Travel.
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2: K-Joe.

sun is rising up. Should make for a nice toasty day today. About as hot as yesterday. We're expecting about 95. So yeah, be ready for that. But then we'll start to cool down, like I was saying. Get ready for the rain on Saturday. Hopefully, not until we finish up at the growers market. Don't want to get rained on. Here we go. Boy Meets Girl on KJO.

best day of my life coming at you on KJO. In just a little bit, I want to tell you about, well, yesterday, which happened to be one of the best days of my life. And I hope one of our listeners as well. Yeah, I'll give you more details in just a bit. We do have some local news headlines to get to right after this hit from The Cars, the album Heartbeat City. Let's drive.

0: There you go, the cars on KJO. I'm Alex Bauer, bringing you some local headlines.
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0: And you can find these stories over on our website, kajo.com. The Josephine County Commissioners convened their weekly business session at 5:30 p.m. Wednesday evening to hear requests and comments from citizens in lieu of the absence of any action items on the agenda. In other news, Grants Pass police cited two individuals Tuesday and yesterday morning, one for a theft warrant and the other for suspended driving. Dispatch was alerted to a fight between two men that resulted in knife wounds to the victim and the suspect's arrest. Deputies with the Josephine County Sheriff's Office lodged a man wanted on three warrants Tuesday. Rogue Community College has been awarded two grants totaling $150,000 from the Oregon Higher Education Coordinating Commission to develop short-term stackable credentials in healthcare and electric vehicle safety. Rogue Community College is now scheduling appointments for fall term at its dental hygiene clinic. And the Oregon Department of Fish and Wildlife is giving away free wildlife forage seed to Southwest Oregon area landowners Thursday, September 24th. And that is your look at local headlines. Again, you can track these stories down at kajo.com.
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Iris from the Goo Goo Dolls on KAJO. 738. 55 degrees now. We're starting to warm up as that sun is shining bright. And I hope you're having a wonderful day. It's going to be a beautiful Thursday, the 10th of September. We have a birthday to shout out coming up in just a bit. Until then, Tracy Chapman.

0: And that is Carl Carlton's Everlasting Love on KAJO. Oh, and you know what time it is. It is birthday time. Who's having a happy one? Today we got Dave Loveless turning 46. Happy birthday to one of the hardest working guys we know. We love you. Mary, Colton, Grayson, and Lane shouting you out on your big day. Dave, happy birthday to you from all of us here at KAJO as well. Now, who are you celebrating with? We have, let's see, Ryan Phillippe at 52. Guy Ritchie is 58. Chris Columbus, director, is 68. Who else? Joe Perry, guitarist with Aerosmith, is 76. And Jose Feliciano is 81. To all of you, a very, very happy birthday. And don't forget, you too, my friend, can shout someone out or yourself on your birthday. Head over to KAJO.com right now. Click on that birthday shout-out link and let us know who's having a happy birthday in the near future. We'll make sure to wish them a happy one right here on the air.
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2: News. I'm CJ Pop. The September meeting for the Federal Reserve is next week, and the central bank has new numbers to consider when it comes to a decision on interest rates.
3: Prices at the wholesale level, the producer price index rose 0.4% in August. Higher gasoline prices were a factor for the year ending in August. The PPI rose 5.4%.
2: Fox's Jenny Casola in Los Angeles. Day two of the first ever Republican midterm convention features a major address tonight from Vice President J.D. Vance. Earlier on Truth Social, President Trump described the event as far bigger and more important than anyone thought possible. The National Weather Service's Climate Prediction Center saying this morning El Nino is strengthening with a greater than 90% chance of a very strong event in the Northern Hemisphere this fall and winter. 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
1: 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It is the 10th of September, this Thursday, 56 degrees as of 8:03 on the way to a high of 95. That sun is shining out there and will continue to do so at least until Saturday. So for tonight, expect a low of 53, a northwest wind sticking around throughout Friday with more sun and a high of 84 then, and then down to 67 degrees for Saturday. A chance of rain between 11 a.m. and 2 p.m., then afterwards showers and thunderstorms possible. Mostly sunny though still, and a light west and northwest wind becoming primarily west and southwest that afternoon. Sunday, the sun is back and a high of 71 degrees. Yesterday's high in Grants Pass was 97 with a low of 52. Medford's high was 96 with a low of 53. Some national temperature extremes. Yesterday's high was 116 at Death Valley, California, and it was a low of 17 at Peter Sinks, Utah.
2: KJO.

Amy Grant coming at you on KAJO. I mentioned yesterday was just one of the best days ever. Well, I'll tell you why in just a bit. Stay close. Till then, it's Queen.

There you go, Jewel. You were meant for me, coming at you on KJO. I mentioned earlier, yesterday was an amazing day. One of the best days ever. Why, though? Well, I'll tell you why. Over on our sister station, KLDR, not too long ago, got the chance to hop on over there with Cassie, played a game, and got to pick out a winner that was going to go and or join me to go and see Weird Al Yankovic perform. So Jay and I, we hopped on over there just the other day. What a

0: ball that was. Oh, my goodness gracious. We even got to meet a bunch of folks out there in the audience and get to hear, you know, what they love so much about Weird Al Yankovic. And I tell you, nothing quite like that opportunity when you, everyone there is kind of the same idea and opinion, just like we all love Weird Al Yankovic. We've all been, you know, inspired and influenced by him over the years. And so just having that camaraderie while we were out there, just connecting, it was so cool. But we didn't just get to meet those folks watching the show as well. We got to meet Weird Al Yankovic himself. Oh, my goodness gracious. But before I get ahead of myself, the concert was amazing. Starting off with Puddle's Pity Party. Stellar act. He is hellish. Oh, my gosh. You got to check him out. He was on America's Got Talent years ago, and he's still going strong. Just an amazing performer. Amazing voice, too. My goodness. And just that, you know, his unique comedic touch just really blends well, I think, with the whole Weird Al vibe that was going on that evening. So he was fantastic. And of course, Weird Al Yankovic was amazing. Just he came by through the crowd here and there. Just amazing costume changes, amazing songs that I've been listening to since I was a child. And since, you know, a lot of folks had been listening to since the 80s when he got started. And so we were all just there loving it, singing along. I'm glad my throat is not hoarse tonight today. I'm surprised, honestly. But then after the amazing show, we got to get in line and actually meet him. I got to shake his hand and thank him just for the work he's done over the years and just say what an honor it was to meet him. I feel like immediately after, I was like, what did I just say to him? I couldn't remember. I was so excited. He was so kind. Just what an opportunity. Oh, gee. it's still blowing my mind. Also, Weird Al does an amazing cover of Natural Woman. So just thought I'd add that. But it was an amazing opportunity. Jay and I had a ton of fun. And, oh, man, I'm still geeking out about it.
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1: And it's time now for a look at local news, brought to you by Rural Metro Fire Department. More than just green fire engines, they are your neighbors. The Josephine County Commissioners convened their weekly business session at 5:30 p.m. Wednesday evening to hear requests and comments from citizens in lieu of the absence of any action items on the agenda. Commissioners heard a proposal for a non-sanctuary resolution in conjunction with Douglas County. Three other citizens, including Grants Pass City Councilor Kathleen Crone, supported the non-sanctuary resolution. Commissioner Gary Richardson did say he would support some form of letter of intent, knowing it would have no impact on state law. Opposition was also proposed to strip mining. Commissioners were also encouraged to protect roadless areas. Commissioner Richardson stated a representative of Cave Junction and himself would be meeting with the Department of Environmental Quality to discuss protection of the area and the Illinois River. The commissioner continued with the information that roads would allow the cleanup of forest wood waste that can be made into ethanol to be used for jet fuel. Commissioner Colleen Martin stated she would support the state of Oregon being a non-sanctuary state, but that the commissioners have no power to enforce a non-sanctuary status. Commissioner Ron Smith stated the sheriff told him the resolution would be posturing. The consent calendar was passed unanimously, and the meeting was adjourned. In other news, dispatch was alerted to a fight between two men that resulted in knife wounds to the victim and the suspect's arrest. Tuesday at 7:28 p.m., a call to 911 reported the altercation at Jubilee Park, in which the victim's face was cut by the suspect with a knife. The suspect left the scene towards the woods, despite being told to remain. The victim also left and was later contacted at the corner of Old Stage Road and Caves Highway by arriving deputies. American Medical Response was dispatched to transport the victim to an area hospital with four minor face abrasions. Deputies then contacted the suspect and took him into custody. He was transported by law enforcement to Three Rivers Medical Center, then lodged in the adult jail facility for second-degree assault, unlawful use of a weapon, and strangulation. Deputies with the Josephine County Sheriff's Office lodged a man wanted on three warrants Tuesday. The suspect was detained at 9:13 a.m. in the 100 block of South Redwood Highway. He was observed while driving and reportedly turned quickly to avoid the deputy. The vehicle had expired tags, and the suspect was later seen walking away after parking. The deputy recognized him as Luke Mulligan and knew he was driving while suspended. Upon contact with the deputy, Mulligan admitted to being in possession of methamphetamine. He was promptly taken into custody and transported to jail. Mulligan was not only lodged for driving while suspended and meth possession charges, but for three warrants. Two from the sheriff's office and one out of the Grants Pass Police Department. Charges against him included first-degree theft, driving while suspended, and identity theft. The search of his vehicle was conducted. Items located inside were returned to his family, and the deputy arranged for the vehicle's removal. Rogue Community College has been awarded two grants totaling $150,000 from the Oregon Higher Education Coordinating Commission to develop short-term, stackable credentials in healthcare and electric vehicle safety. According to a release, the accelerated programs will prepare students for immediate employment while creating pathways to advanced certificates and degrees. Each $75,000 reward supports the development of programs designed in partnership with regional employers and workforce organizations. Curriculum development, equipment purchases, faculty preparation, and institutional approvals will take place during the 2026-27 academic year, with the new credentials scheduled to launch.

0: 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And that is your look at local news here on KJO. 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

Red Wine, UB40's cover of that classic, right here on KAJO, where we have the Wacky Tracky coming up. Still a stumper, but maybe you know what it is after a little Googling. Best of luck. That's coming up soon. Here's Paul Young.

0: Rosanna. That's Toto on KAJO. Hey, you know what? Scoops and More is calling your name. If you can tell me what this wacky tracky is, well, you'll get to hop on over there with a little gift certificate. So best of luck. It is time for the wacky tracky. My number is 472-1270. That's all you got to do is give me a call, 472-1270, and tell me what this song title is. And if you do, you'll be taking home that gift certificate. Best of luck. What do you think?
1: Leave my heart open, but it stays right here empty for days.
0: Alrighty. Picking up on those lyrics, thinking you might know what the song title is. That's all we need, just the song title. 472-1270. Your chance at a Scoops and More gift certificate. Take another listen. What do you think?
1: Leave my heart open, but it stays right here empty for days.
0: All right, so we know it's a group that sings this song. We know they're British. And that's all I'm going to tell you because I feel like that's enough of a hint there. Two hints, technically. And also, if you give some of those lyrics a Google, that counts for three hints. One I didn't even have to give you. But what do you think? Scoops and More, they would love you to stop on by. Of course, they're open 7 days a week from 11 to 7 at 6415 Rogue River Highway. The sweetest place between here and there. Not just amazing burgers and sandwiches, but they also have tons of sweet treats all made from delicious Umpqua ice cream, like ice cream cones, banana splits, shakes, malts, all that fantastic stuff just waiting for you. Again, Scoops and More. Be sure to go check them out, even if you don't win today. But take another listen, 472-1270. All I need is the title of this song here.
1: Leave my heart open, but it stays right here empty for days.
0: A tricky one still, it seems. Well, you know, we can keep on giving it a try. I know someone out there has it locked away. They just haven't called just yet. But yes, this one, it's tricky. But we'll keep on giving it a try. We'll give it another shot tomorrow. How about that?
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1: It is 9:03 and time now for your morning financial report here on KJO. And on the line is Brian Russell. Good morning, Brian.
2: Hey, good morning, Alex. Welcome to your market update for Thursday, September 10th. U.S. markets are lower as investors confront a familiar combination. Oil prices above $100 a barrel, treasury yields near multi-year highs, and renewed uncertainty over inflation and the Federal Reserve. As of about 8:30 this morning, the Dow is down again 228 points, or 0.44%. The S&P 500 is down 29.67 points, or 0.39%. And the NASDAQ is down 114 points, or 0.44%. The biggest story remains in the bond market. The 10-year Treasury yield is trading around 4.86%. while the two-year treasury yield is near 4.44. Those are elevated levels, and higher yields matter because they raise borrowing costs for consumers and businesses while also increasing the competition that stocks face from fixed income investments. Treasury Secretary Scott Bessent's latest buyback announcement was intended to support the longer end of the bond market. The Treasury will buy back up to $6 billion in bonds maturing between 10 and 20 years, triple the prior month's operation. However, markets had been expecting something closer to $10 billion. Instead of calming the market, the announcement disappointed investors who had hoped for a more aggressive response. The 10-year yield briefly passed through 4.85%, reaching its highest point since late 2023. But the market did show an important sign of health yesterday. At higher yields, buyers stepped in. The Treasury's $39 billion auction of 10-year notes drew the strongest demand since 2016, with a bid-to-cover ratio of 2.71. Indirect bidders, often viewed as a gauge of foreign and institutional demand, purchased nearly 80% of the offering. That tells us something important. The bond market is functioning. Investors may demand higher yields to lend money to the government, but at the right price, there is still strong demand. In other words, markets are finding their clearing level, though it may be higher than policymakers would prefer. Oil is also adding to the pressure. West Texas Intermediate crude has moved to above $100 a barrel, while Brent crude is above $105. The conflict between the United States and Iran is now stretching into its 7th month, and renewed concerns around Middle East supply disruptions are keeping energy prices elevated. Higher oil prices are creating a difficult situation for the Fed. They can fuel inflation at the gas pump and across transportation costs, while higher interest rates can slow spending, borrowing, and investment. The producer price report released today was not alarming on its own. Wholesale prices rose 0.4% in August, matching expectations, but annual producer inflation remains elevated at 5.4%. That leads tomorrow's consumer price index as the next major market catalyst. A cooler CPI number could ease pressure on yields and reduce the odds of a Fed hike next week. A hotter number could reinforce the idea that inflation is proving stubborn and that the Fed may need to tighten further. Despite the higher rate environment, the economy has remained more resilient than many expected. Companies continue investing in AI, data centers, manufacturing, and productivity-enhancing technology, and that business investment is helping support growth even as financing costs rise. We're also seeing a shift in market leadership. International value stocks, particularly financials and energy companies, have outperformed international growth stocks during this period of higher rates and elevated energy prices. That reflects a broader principle for investors. Different economic conditions reward different parts of the market. Technology and high-growth companies often benefit when rates fall because more of their expected profits are in the future. Value-oriented sectors, including financials, energy, and selected industrial companies, can be more resilient when rates and inflation expectations rise. So what are our three key takeaways today? First, higher yields are creating income opportunities. While rate volatility can be uncomfortable, shorter and intermediate term treasuries and high-quality

0: corporate bonds may offer increasingly attractive income for investors who match maturities with time horizon. Second, tomorrow's CPI report is critical. The inflation reading could heavily influence Treasury yields, stock prices, and expectations for the Federal Reserve September meeting. And third, diversification is doing its job. This environment has favored energy, financials, and value-oriented investments in many cases, while putting pressure on longer-duration bonds and higher growth stocks. A diversified portfolio helps investors avoid relying on a single market theme. And on this day, September 10, 1945, the first bug in computer was recorded, when engineers working on Harvard's Mark II computer found a moth interfering with a relay, and the term debugging became part of the language of technology. It's a fitting reminder for investors, systems can experience unexpected disruptions. Whether it's a computer program, the bond market, or a portfolio, the goal is not to assume problems will never happen. It is to build a process capable of identifying, managing, and adapting to them. So in an environment shaped by inflation, rising rates, higher energy costs, and geopolitical uncertainty, reacting to every headline can be tempting, but the better question is to whether your portfolio remains aligned with your goals, your risk tolerance, income needs, and time horizon. I'm Brian Russell with the Rubicon Advisors here in Grants Pass. 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

0: 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All indices are unmanaged and may not be invested in directly. Past performance is no guarantee of future results. The opinions voiced in this report are for general information only and are not intended to provide specific advice or recommendations for any individual. To determine which strategies or investments may be suitable for you, consult your appropriate, qualified professional prior to making a decision. International investing involves special risks such as currency fluctuation and political instability and may not be suitable for all investors. These risks are often heightened for investments in emerging markets. At the beginning of the day, oil opened up at $100.69 per barrel. Gold was down $4,407.50. Silver went down at $64.84. AT&T was up at $25.50. Altria up at $68.63. Apple was up $3.19.79. Best Buy was up at $89.27. Boeing up at $206.77. Caterpillar down $805.33. Chevron down $213.68. Coca-Cola was up at $88.39. Columbia Banking System was down $29.60. Dutch Bros down at $44.03. Exxon was up $164.96. Ford Motor Company up at $13.86. GE was down at $324.76. Home Depot down at $306.43. Intel was down $101.69. Johnson & Johnson down at $266.50. Lithia down $364.11. McDonald's down at $253.37. Microsoft up $492.48. Nike was down at $36.90. Pepsi up at $136.88. Starbucks down at $100. Walmart up at $106.07. And the Walt Disney Company was up at $105.02. Again, the Dow Jones was down $52,123.19. The S&P 500 was down at $7,604.32. And the NASDAQ was down $26,133.70. 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
0: Okay, let's take a look at the weather here real quick. It's 914 and 66 degrees on this Thursday, 10th of September. A high of 95 coming up today. Pretty toasty. The last super warm day, day this week, with a west and northwest wind this afternoon. 53 for the low tonight with a northwest wind. And that wind sticking around throughout Friday and Saturday as well. More sun Friday, 84 degrees, and then all the way down to 67 for the high Saturday. A chance of rain between 11 a.m. and 2 p.m. Then after that, from 2 p.m. on, a potential for showers and thunderstorms. And then sunny skies coming through on Sunday at a high of 71 degrees. Quick river update. As of this morning, the river level was holding steady at 1.38 feet. The flow rate, 1,370 cubic feet per second. Water turbidity level, 2 NTUs. And the temperature, 62 degrees.
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Wish with Symphony. It's your variety station, and I'm Alex Bauer. Happy to be hanging out here with you this fine morning. Good morning, by the way. Happy Thursday. Don't forget, you can stop on into our studio, 888 Rogue River Highway, and drop off some non-perishable food for the Josephine County Food Bank. Let's get that barrel all filled up. Thank you to everyone who's been bringing in donations this Hunger Action Month. It's Billy Idol now, Eyes Without a Face.

0: Natalie and Brulia Torn here on KJO. I'm Alex Bauer, and our friends of the Josephine County Fairgrounds, well, they want to give us a heads up of what is coming up in the community. We've got a lot of things, though. Which one shall we discuss today? Well, I think the event that is happening today, the Charlie Brown Squares. They have new classes starting today from 6:30 to 8:30 p.m. Doors will open at 6:15, and let's see, they're free today. They'll also have a class on Thursday, September 17th from 6:30 to 8:30 p.m. That will be $6 for adults and $3 for anyone 18 years or younger. The classes will be held at the Josephine County Fairgrounds in Grants Pass. For more information, call 541-218-2539. And all this thanks to our friends at the Josephine County Fairgrounds. You can head over to the Arts and Crafts building and play bingo coming up this Sunday.
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0: will be competing in races during the day, and first post time is 1 o'clock p.m. The following night is twice the fun for the price of one admission night, Monday at the races. Complimentary wine tasting featuring a local winery, and post time for the first race at the Josephine County Fairgrounds on Monday is 5 p.m. Back by popular demand this season is the Win, Place, and Show contest. We will be giving away $200 every day after the seventh race. 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And for more information, visit racingontherogue.org. The HRA is also excited to announce that fans can now enjoy simulcast wagering during live racing at Grants Pass Downs. And the race is on at Grants Pass Downs.
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0: Grants Pass, and this year we're going to have Ryan Dobson. He's
1: big name.
0: It is. Yeah, he is. And he's the son of the Focus on the Family founder, Dr. James Dobson. And he's actually an author of 6 books himself, parenting expert, has his own podcast with his wife, Laura, who's going to be there. His wife's going to be there as well. So if you don't come for him, come for her.
1: There you go.
0: And
1: what a cool opportunity to get to meet these folks and hear what they have to say.
0: Yeah, it's going to be really cool. And we already are filling up Thursday night. In fact, October 1st is almost full. And Friday we have more availability. So this is the time for people to register who haven't.
1: Yes.
0: You can register online at gppregnancy.com/waytruthlife, or you can call our office, which is probably easier because, you know, trying to write that down that I just said it is not an easy thing, I'm sure. But I should mention too that the event is free to attend, and that's because of the Human Bean and other generous businesses in our community. So
1: is that different from previous years?
0: It's the same, but you know, we're just so blessed that each year the Human Bean and a lot of other amazing businesses, Evergreen, Mini Pet Mart, Henderson's Lineup, just a lot of businesses step up to make this event possible. They pay for all the chicken, all the delicious food that we're going to have from Casablanca, all the event, so that every donation that's given at the event, it goes straight to Pregnancy Care Center Services, which those who are in the audience will hear a little bit about during the evening. That's my privilege to be able to share a little bit about what's going on and what they're providing for. But yeah, it's going to be a tremendous event, October 1st and October 2nd. Yeah,
1: I believe it. And where is it going to be located again?
0: It's going to be at the Josephine County Fairgrounds again. That's worked out really well for us the last couple years. Mm-hmm. But RSVPs are required, so don't just show up to the fairgrounds.
1: Right.
0: And register first.
1: Tables and everything. Got to make sure you have that lined up.
0: That is right. Yes.
1: Yeah. And what an event it is. Yeah. It's always absolutely beautiful, and it's just such a great opportunity to hear about what you guys do and hear from the speaker and just be able to, you know, like, well, having it be this gala, this incredible fundraiser for you guys. It's such a cool opportunity.
0: It blesses this ministry a big time. It's about a third of our annual budget is raised through the support of those who come to this event. So it's a big deal for the ministry and all the hundreds and even thousands of people that we serve each year. So, and I know you've been in the past, and we really appreciate you, and hope that you could come this year too.
1: Well, and to those who have not ever been, other than what we've mentioned, what else can folks expect?
0: Yeah, they can expect a delicious meal from Casablanca this year. That's our first time having them as a caterer, so I think that's going to go really well. And they can expect, it's a beautiful evening with like-minded individuals who are really invested in the community. And it's always a huge privilege for me to be able to connect with those who are there. It's kind of sometimes like a family reunion, you know? A lot of them, and probably about 70% come just about every year, or at least they try to. And then 30% are brand new and they don't know much about Pregnancy Care Center at all. So it's a really wonderful just time to get to know people and to visit with the tables. And of course, if you want to sponsor a table, you can still do that. Again, we are almost sold out on Thursday evening. So Friday night is the night to do that right now. There's a few left. You might be able to get in there if you call us right away. But and that allows you to invite your own guests and sit with those who you would like to sit with. Otherwise, if you just want to come for a seat, that's great. We can certainly just sit you anywhere with other people. But it's a fun time. Yeah.
1: Yeah. So get ready. Make sure you let them know you want to be a part of this. And again, how do they get in touch with you?
0: Yep. That would be, it's probably easiest just to call our office, 541-479-6264, or just look up Pregnancy Care Center of Grants Pass online and you'll find us.
1: Easy peasy.
0: Yep. I'll give you the web address, so if you want to go ahead and do it online, it's gppregnancy.com/waytruthlife, because that's our theme this year, Way Truth Life. A lot of the event will kind of focus even on what Jesus Christ is doing through this ministry, because it really is his ministry, and we're really grateful for the work that he's done through Pregnancy Care Center the last 38 years.
1: Yeah, well, this will be a wonderful event and a great help fundraiser for you guys as well, and just a great chance for the community to learn more.
0: Yep, that's right.
1: Excellent. Well, John, thank you so much. Anything else before I let you go?
0: No, I think we're good.
1: All right. Thanks again. We appreciate you coming in. And that'll do it for this Eyewitness Report.

0: And that is Phil Collins, Take Me Home on KAJO. It's time now for an eyewitness report. And in studio today, we have John Mayer with the Pregnancy Care Center. John, welcome. How are you doing?
1: I'm doing great. Thanks for having me.
0: Oh, it's great to have you. Tis the season. We have a big gala coming up very, very soon.
1: That we do. Yep. October 1st and 2nd. It's our annual gala. It's our one fundraiser for Pregnancy Care Center, of

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Awesome Loser from Middle River Band on KAJO. Don't forget, you're invited to the Classic Car Show at Countryside Village. Jill will be broadcasting live from 11 to 1, so stop on by and say hi. That is tomorrow from 11 to 2, the whole event. Free hot dogs, drinks, chips, and a ton of great cars. Here's Peter Cetera.

0: Mr. Big, to be with you on KAJO. I'm Alex Bauer, encouraging you to check out our steals and deals. 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It's at a nicely discounted price, if I do say so myself, as well as all the other items over there that you can check out. Nice discounts, great way to save some money if you're like me and you're on a budget. Well, check it out. 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
2: Angelosi, President Trump promising refunds and dividends for the two-day RNC midterm convention. Today, the White House is promising Obamacare refunds, claiming Americans were overcharged by the Biden administration.
3: Nearly 1 million hardworking Americans in 30 states will soon be getting refunds of $500 each with a check sent to their home address. In many cases, these refunds will cover the entire spike in your insurance caused by Democrats.
2: Now, yesterday, on day one of the convention, he promised $5,000 to Americans if Republicans keep control of Congress. But where would that money come from?
4: The president, in his speech, talked about economic success and growth that he's bringing could come from that, maybe from tariffs. Now, on inflation, the producer price index, that came out, and that is putting upward pressure on prices related to this.
2: That's Edward Lawrence. 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

Every little thing she does is magic. On 99.7 KJO, bringing you more music and more variety on this Thursday late morning. Thanks for hanging out with me, Aaron Stone. Bringing you Duran Duran here in this Ordinary World.

0: That's Duran Duran coming at you on KAJO with Ordinary World. It is 10:13, 71 degrees. I'm Alex Bauer. Stepping in real quick for Aaron here just to do a quick Heart Jewelers call. And we have Jed on the line. Jed, it has been a while. How are you doing?
1: Hey, I've been doing good. Good morning.
0: Good morning to you as well. It's the month of Sapphire, isn't it?
1: It is.
0: Yeah.
1: September Sapphire. And like you had talked about earlier, Sapphire comes in every color of the rainbow except red. And when it's red, it's considered a ruby.
0: How about that?
1: yeah. Sapphires have a history spanning over 2,500 years. And they also have the symbols of royalty, divine favor, and protection. Ancient Persians used to believe that the earth rested on a giant pedestal of sapphires, which reflected this blue color.
0: Oh, man.
1: Yeah, it's got quite a history to it. Medicinal powers, Europeans used sapphire for amulets to cure fevers, protect eyesight, and to relieve melancholy. Anyway, it's a big thing. We've got a great selection of sapphires. I've got a larger yellow sapphire, and I've got some incredibly beautiful cornflower blue sapphires. And I've got one ring in particular. I'm always amazed it's still here. It's not vintage, but it's a vintage look.
0: Okay.
1: And the sapphires in that are, it's a color of a cornflower blue. Very
0: wow.
1: Pretty. And I believe that particular ring is priced under $1,200, which is priced at old gold. So if anybody's interested on a great buy on a sapphire ring that is a vintage 1920 look, that would be the one to have. And it sits very flat on the hand.
0: Oh, wow. What a piece.
1: What a piece. I've got some in the estate case, too, which I don't have any at the moment that date back to the 1920s or 1800s, but I've got them dating back to about the 1950s. Pretty darn cool.
0: I was going to say, still very impressive.
1: Very impressive. And sapphire, you know, Princess Diana, she was gifted for, I believe her wedding ring was a blue sapphire, which originally was the original wedding stone because diamonds at that time in ancient times were too hard to cut.
0: So
1: sapphire has actually the tradition of being the wedding stone. It's not the only stone that comes in blue. The past couple years, turquoise has taken off incredibly.

0: it is a, again, it's a lighter blue. It's opaque. I'm really excited to get this in again. We put in a line from George Vila, which is made entirely from Spain. But the turquoise comes from a certain mine in Arizona, and it is lined in pyrite. And the turquoise and the pyrite, they have faceted it and put it in the 18-karat gold over silver, and they've also have sterling silver pieces. But it's something that you're not, it would be something you would probably see more or less on the East Coast rather than the West Coast. And that line, when we first put it in, within about 4 months, almost all of it was gone. So that should be coming in here within the next, probably the next 20 days. It is made in Spain, so it does take about 4 months to get to us. But it is a handmade thing. And really, even though the pieces are the same, no pieces are exactly the same because you got human intervention in it.
1: Wonderful.
0: So
1: that's
0: darn
1: the way
0: cool.
1: to do it.
0: Yeah.
1: Well, it sounds like you have just about anything and everything people might need over there. And they can
0: always come in, check back, see
1: if there's something new.
0: Absolutely. And new stuff's coming in all the time. You know, Tom and I shop in the summertime for the fall and Christmas time, and that is still coming in almost daily. So great time to shop.
1: Definitely. And where can they shop? Where can they track you down?
0: Down on the corner of 6th and H, in downtown Grants Pass, and Hart Jewelers on the World Wide Web.
1: Brilliant. Jed, so good to hear from you again, and you have a wonderful rest of the day.
0: Yeah, good to hear from you.
1: Yeah, hey, we'll be chatting with you again soon.
0: All right, take care.
1: You too. Bye-bye.
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5: 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The HRA is also excited to announce that fans can now enjoy simulcast wagering during live racing at Grants Pass Downs. 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

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On your Thursday late morning, Abby's. On Beacon Drive, Caveman Corner. That's where it happens. And it happens tonight. Here's Billy Joel with the River of Dreams.

0: Daryl Hall and John Oates. I can't go for that. 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
2: News. I'm Therese Crowley. President Trump announcing Obamacare rebates. $500 checks going out to nearly a million Americans in 30 states.
3: Our administration has discovered that under sleepy Joe Biden, American households buying health insurance through the Obamacare exchange, which is a disaster, and the healthcare.gov were massively overcharged.
2: On the heels of his RNC midterm convention speech in Dallas today, Vice President Vance will double down on his message, never surrender to the socialism ticking over the Democrat Party, telling Fox's Hannity.
4: The Democrats are running around campaigning with people who say that we deserve 9/11. The people who died on that day actually had it coming. You have Democrats going around and saying that they want to abolish the American way of life. You have Democrats going around saying that they want to seize people's wealth.
2: While Democrats rally outside American Airlines Center, America's listening to Fox News.
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Footloose movie soundtrack, Almost Paradise. Mike Reno and Wilson together, 99.7 KJO from 1998. 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

0: magic. 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More music, more variety with me, Aaron, on your Thursday late morning. Don't forget that tonight is the Caveman Corner live at the Beacon Drive Abbey's Legendary Pizza. Going to be a great time. And, of course, Caveman Football tomorrow night. Catch it all, KAJO.
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0: How many na-nas are in there? I've never counted, but you know there's a lot. Journey on 99.7, 1270 KJO, our community spotlight. It's coming up with Ashley stepping in here in just a few seconds.
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2: Shirley joins me this morning for Chamber Chatter, brought to you by Evergreen Federal Bank. And I always know that when we are getting close to fall meets starting, that Tag is going to join us for Chamber Chatter. Good morning.
3: Well, thank you very much, and thanks for having me. And as always, once again, there's excitement in the air.
2: There is excitement in the air.
3: With opening day being on Sunday. You know, it's one thing as far as our summer race meet is concerned. There's probably maybe a little bit more of a buildup. And then we just kind of catch our breath as far as what happened during the summer, and then all of a sudden it's back at Grants Pass for our fall meet.
2: So this Sunday kicks things off.
3: We'll have 10 days of racing. Our schedule's a little bit different because we have to work around soccer because they're using the field on Friday and Saturday. So that's why our schedule's a little bit different, and it's a Sunday-Monday schedule.
2: Any change as far as cost?
3: You know, everything else is pretty much the same. The website's the same. Everything is, our promotions are a little bit different. We do a few different things during the fall. We've got a lot more horses here, which is really exciting. We have a lot of owners and trainers and jockeys that have made the trip down from the Seattle area. We're kind of in a sweet spot for a lot of owners and trainers and a lot of horse people that they love coming to Grants Pass for our fall meet, whether it's the weather, the hospitality, the competition, because they can lay over here for like 6 to 8 weeks before they end up migrating to Arizona to run at Turf Paradise.
2: With kicking off this weekend, this actually runs through mid-October, correct?
3: It does. It does. So opening day is Sunday, September 13th, and then closing day is Monday, October 12th.
2: You also have fun events that coincide with the race meets as well.
3: We do. And starting this week, we're really excited to welcome back local members of the Northwest Miniature Horse Club and their horses. They're going to be doing the chariot thing after the races in their little chariots with the miniature horses. They did it last year, and it was very well received by our fans.
2: The Rex on the Rogue is also a very fun event that you guys continue to do. Our very own Alex will be competing in that.
3: And then Laurel Tucker has just done such an amazing job in working with Roger and Patrice and the good folks at the Josephine County Food Bank. So we basically have kind of bundled a couple of promotions in talking about the races and then also JOCO Food Bank Day. So that's going to be an exciting day for our fans, which will be a week from this coming Sunday on Sunday, September 20th.
2: You still doing Ladies' Hat Day?
3: Of course. Back by popular demand, Ladies' Hat Day, kind of the fall version of Ladies' Hat Day.

0: And once again, we're expecting big things from our good friend Shirley Liskin.
1: I might take it a little easy this year.
2: No.
0: Well,
2: way.
0: And she did win this summer, so you know. Once again, she's kind of the gold standard when it comes to Ladies Hat Day.
2: Ticket prices: $5 admission. 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
0: correct.
2: Free.
0: Parking is always free. And like I said, we have all kinds of different promotions for, especially say this Sunday, it's Senior Citizen Day, so free admission for anybody 60 or over.
2: And racingontherogue.org is where you go for all the extra info.
0: Entries, results, promotions. We've got two big stakes races on opening day that we're all excited about. Purses of over $13,000. We will have the Far West Futurity, which is for two-year-old quarter horses, and that'll be on closing day, and the purse for that will probably be somewhere upwards of $75,000. So we have some really very prestigious stakes races for both quarter horses and thoroughbreds during our fall meet.
2: Well, Tag, we are very excited for racing to get underway this fall. Again, this Sunday, 1 p.m. All the details, again, racingontherogue.org.
0: We look forward to seeing everybody at the races.
2: Shirley, I don't really know if you have much to add to this today.
1: I can't add to that.
2: I love it. I honestly think this is so great. And it's awesome that this is something we have in our backyard.
1: And we love so much.
2: Absolutely.
1: Absolutely. Every time I listen to him speak about what's going on, I just want to be there every minute. We don't have a heck of a lot going on this week. So we just want to thank the people that are involved with everything around us. And one of the things that people can do to make sure that they have their information out, use our community calendar. Even if you're not a member, you can put your event on our calendar. You can go in there and attempt it yourself, or you can call us up or bring us a flyer and we'll put it on there for you. There's no cost and it's a great way to market your event. Speaking of events, Tap Walk is coming up October 10th. We're going to have 25 stops with the wildlife trolley in case you need it. Tickets are $50, can be purchased on the website or up at the office. Lastly, I'd like to take just a minute to thank the wonderful volunteers that I have in my office. Some of them have been there 30 years.
2: Wow.
1: They are wonderful. They're the most knowledgeable and the sweetest volunteers. If you have knowledge of the area, enjoy connecting with people, and have a few hours to spare each week, you can reach out to me because I could use a couple more volunteers.
2: It takes a village, huh?
1: It kind of does, yeah. And it's only 4-hour shifts once a week. I would love to meet you. And
2: all right, Tag and Shirley, thanks for coming in for Chamber Chat. This is Chatter That Matters with Evergreen Federal Bank, keeping you connected to the community with the Josephine County Chamber of Commerce.
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0: Henley, the boys of summer on KJO, your caveman football station, celebrating the boys of fall, the Grants Pass cavemen tonight. 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

Alessia Cara, 99.7 KHO, getting real close. The noon reports coming up in a matter of minutes. The latest from the newsroom. If you leave, it's the group Orchestral Maneuvers in the Dark that you're listening to.

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0: Thanks, Aaron. Here's your look at local news. Reports of smoke dispatched Grants Pass police to arrest the suspected arsonist responsible for bush and palm tree fires Thursday. The first fire occurred at the Sunflower Bank at 550 Southwest 6th Street, where a nearby officer observed the fully involved bush prior to 911 calls. An extinguisher was used to keep the bush fire from spreading to the nearby building. Grants Pass firefighters arrived and fully extinguished the blaze. Another column of smoke was reported coming from a palm tree outside Fabulous Fridays at 757 Southeast 6th Street. Both fires were found to be started with a Bic lighter by Serenity Bailey. She admitted to setting the fires as well as recent methamphetamine usage. A consent search of her person was conducted, confirming both admissions with the seizure of the lighter and a charge of meth possession being placed on her. She was transported to the adult jail facility for lodging on her meth charge, plus two counts of first-degree arson and a parole violation detainer. In other news, the Grants Pass Police Department received a report of stolen gold from a local resident through a scam. Because of the value, the case was turned over to the Grants Pass Police Major Crimes Unit. Through a lengthy and complex investigation, Jing Chen, a 35-year-old male from California, was arrested for conspiracy to commit theft. Jail logs show he was later released per a court order. The loss to the victim is more than $200,000 in gold. The investigation is still active. No further information will be provided at this time. Police are reminding citizens to be cautious when receiving suspicious phone calls, texts, or emails. It is important to take additional steps to verify the message's contents before responding or taking action. Should you receive a fraudulent message, please report it to Grants Pass Police at 541-450-6260. Following a man's alleged stalking report, Grants Pass Police lodged him on 7 serviceable warrants. The suspect entered the police department vestibule at 726 Northeast 7th Street this morning around 3:24 a.m. He said he felt like he was being stalked but was not sure who was allegedly stalking him. He left the scene but was quickly contacted by police who identified him as Aaron Chivers. He was found to be wanted on a total of 7 warrants out of the Medford, Central Point, and Ashland police departments. Officers learned Chivers was wanted for 4th-degree assault, methamphetamine possession, 2 counts of harassment, unlawful use of a weapon, and 2 counts each of criminal mischief in the 1st and 2nd degrees. The warrants were confirmed by dispatch, as was Chivers' identity, and officers took him into custody. He was lodged in jail for his warrants. Grants Pass Police, while conducting area checks of Riverside Park Wednesday and this morning, apprehended one man and cited another for methamphetamine possession. The first suspect, Jose Urias, was contacted around 10:01 p.m. yesterday in the 304 East Park Street location for being in the park after hours. The officer contacted Urias' parole officer, who requested a detainer. A consent search of Urias followed, with a user amount of a white crystal-like substance being found on his person. The substance field tested positive for meth, and the officer arrested Urias for the detainer and a charge of meth possession. He was subsequently lodged in the Josephine County Jail. The next suspect, identified as Sean O'Keefe, was contacted after park hours around 4:27 a.m. this morning. Officers had observed him smoking a white substance from a glass pipe. The substance field tested positive for meth, and O'Keefe was promptly arrested. He was released shortly thereafter and issued a criminal citation to appear in court for meth possession. Officers also trespassed O'Keefe from the park for 30 days. And we have more local news coming up after this message. 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Local news continues here on KJO. The Josephine County Commissioners convened their weekly business session at 5:30 p.m. Wednesday evening to hear requests and comments from citizens in lieu of the absence of any action items on the agenda. Commissioners heard a proposal for a non-sanctuary resolution in conjunction with Douglas County. Three other citizens, including Grants Pass City Councilor Kathleen Crone, supported the non-sanctuary resolution. Commissioner Gary Richardson did say he would support some form of letter of intent, knowing it would have no impact on state law. Opposition was also proposed to strip mining. Commissioners were also encouraged to protect roadless areas. Commissioner Richardson stated a representative of Cave Junction and himself would be meeting with the Department of Environmental Quality to discuss protection of the area and the Illinois River. The commissioner continued with the information that roads would allow the cleanup of forest wood waste that can be made into ethanol to be used for jet fuel. Commissioner Colleen Martin stated she would support the state of Oregon being a non-sanctuary state, but that the commissioners have no power to enforce a non-sanctuary status. Commissioner Ron Smith stated the sheriff told him the resolution would be posturing. The consent calendar was passed unanimously and the meeting adjourned. In other news, Grants Pass Police cited two individuals Tuesday and yesterday morning, one for a theft warrant and the other for suspended driving. Tuesday around 10:58 a.m., officers observed the first suspect, Lori Cole, walking south on Redwood Highway near East Park Street. She was contacted and found to have a valid warrant for her arrest out of the police department. She was wanted for theft in the second degree and was taken into constructive custody without incident at the scene. Officers later released Cole and issued her a citation to appear in court for the charge. The next day at 1:42 a.m., officers conducted a traffic stop on a pickup truck near Northeast 7th Street and the exit 58 on-ramp. The driver, identified as Anthony Brown, was stopped for an observed traffic violation. His Oregon driver's license was found to be revoked at the misdemeanor level, and he was not driving for an emergent reason. Brown was taken into constructive custody, issued a citation to appear in court for driving while suspended, and then released. And lastly, the Oregon Department of Fish and Wildlife is giving away free wildlife forage seed to Southwest Oregon area landowners Thursday, September 24th. The seed is free to the public thanks to donations from the Rogue Valley, Curry, Josephine, and state-level chapters of the Oregon Hunters Association, matched with federal funds granted to ODFW through the Pittman-Robertson Act's Wildlife Restoration Program. Interested landowners are eligible for two 15-pound bags of seed, which can cover at least 1 acre of habitat. Seed bags are available first come, first serve, and can be picked up beginning at 7 a.m. from the following locations: Denman Wildlife Area ODFW Office at 1495 East Gregory Road in Central Point, Rogue Valley Secure Storage, 3591 Highland Avenue in Grants Pass, and ODFW Gold Beach Field Office, 29907 Airport Drive in Gold Beach. The forage mix is not suitable for healthy habitats such as woodlands and grasslands dominated by native species and should not be planted on public lands. There will be a small giveaway of a native grass wildflower seed mixture. Instructions for suitable locations and how to sow seeds will also be available. And that is your look at local news here on KJO. Thanks again to our friends at Lam Air, proudly representing American-made York. We have weather coming up next.
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0: degrees, making our way to 95 later on this afternoon, with some of that west and northwest wind coming through as well. That wind will continue throughout tonight with clear skies and a low of 53, then about 84 for Friday's high. A northwest wind that afternoon and more sun. A chance of rain coming in between 11 a.m. and 2 p.m. Saturday, then a chance of showers and thunderstorms following. Pretty sunny with a high of 67, quite a bit cooler there, and that light west and northwest wind becoming west and southwest in the afternoon. More sunny skies on Sunday and just a high of 71 to be reported. Yesterday's high in Grants Pass was about 97 with a low of 52. Medford's high was 96 with a low of 53. Sunset tonight, 7:31, and sunrise tomorrow morning, 6:49. Again, as of 12, 14, it's 82 degrees and bright and sunny. Slight little bit of wind out there as we speak. 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
2: Thank you, Aaron. Good afternoon, everyone. The Seattle Seahawks picked off Drake May three times to beat the New England Patriots 13-10 in the Super Bowl rematch last night to kick off the NFL season in Seattle. Drew Lock came on for an injured Sam Darnold and completed 16 of 22 passes for 187 yards and a touchdown, while Jackson Smith-Najigba had receptions for 122 yards and a touchdown in that win. Seahawks have now 10 days off before their next game in Arizona against the Cardinals. Coach Mike McDonald said Darnold's hip is not broken, said he doesn't know the extent of the quarterback's injury, and it's too early to tell whether he'll be able to play in the Seahawks' September 20th game against the Cardinals. Darnold was taken to Harborview Medical Center in Seattle for a CT scan on his hip. The initial test was encouraging but inconclusive. He's scheduled to undergo an MRI today. San Francisco 49ers and L.A. Rams are playing tonight in Melbourne, Australia, but kickoff time locally is 5:35. Rookie Cade Anderson picked up his first Major League victory with six sharp innings, and Cole Young hit a two-run double as the Mariners beat the Texas Rangers 3-2. Making his fourth big league start, the 22-year-old Anderson allowed six hits, struck out five, and walked one in an efficient 81-pitch outing. The third overall pick in the 2025 amateur draft, Anderson debuted August 22nd, allowing three runs in 5 2/3 innings against the Cubs. He took his first loss last Thursday against the Athletics. Sir Anthony Dominguez relieved Anderson in the seventh. Gabe Swire allowed Corey Seager's homer in the eighth, and Andrés Muñoz worked the ninth for his 26th save. The Mariners and Rangers will play the rubber match of the three-game series this afternoon at 1:10. Shea Whitcomb's RBI double capped a six-run rally with two out in the eighth inning as the Giants beat the St. Louis Cardinals 7-6 yesterday to complete a series sweep, their first three-game series sweep of the season. With a runner at first and two outs in the eighth, Cade Winhurst hit Brett Harris with a pitch, then walked Turner Hill. Bryce Eldridge followed with a two-run single left to left to make it 6-3. George Soriano replaced Winquest, and Jonah Cox hit an infield single that drove in another run. Young Hooley tied the game with a two-run double off the wall and right and scored the winning run on Whitcomb's double to center. Left-hander Matt Wilkinson pitched two shutout innings for his first major league win. Trent Harris worked a scoreless ninth for his first career save. San Francisco has today off before they host the San Diego Padres for a three-game series that starts tomorrow night at 7:15. And Shohei Ohtani, who has set out six of the past seven games because of discomfort in his right arm, is going on the injured list. L.A. Dodgers manager Dave Roberts told reporters after Wednesday's 14-1 win over the Reds. American Coco Gauff bought off a couple of match points at a tiebreaker and beat Vera Andreeva in the U.S. Open quarterfinals yesterday in what was the latest comeback to happen on Arthur Ashe Stadium. In the semifinals, Gauff will face number two Elena Rybakina, who staged a comeback of her own and edging Zen Quinyon earlier, guaranteeing she will become the number one in the WTA rankings after the tournament. And you're invited to join us tonight at Abby's Pizza on Beacon Drive for the Caveman Quarter at 6:30.

0: revisit last week's win over Westview and then listen in to how Grants Pass is preparing for their biggest early season test in Silverton. That's sports news. I'm Chuck Benson reporting here on KAJO 99.7 FM, 1270 on the AM band and streamed at KAJO.com.
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Bill Medley and Jennifer Warrens. I've had the time of my life here on your Thursday afternoon. More music, more variety for you. And your mama don't dance. Loggins and Messina right here on...

0: Chicago, hard habit to break. The best variety playing here on 99.7 KJO. Now, tomorrow, Jill, yes, our very own Jill Hamm, is going to be broadcasting live from Countryside Village for that really cool pre-1960s car show out there on Kellenbeck Avenue, Countryside Village. The live broadcast, 11 to 1 tomorrow. Catch it here. Be out there. See all those cars. And, of course, we'll be talking about them here on KAJO.
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1: Fox News, I'm Tom Graham. A U.S. appeals court rejecting President Trump's efforts to restrict mail-in voting, handing him a loss ahead of the November midterms.
2: The three-judge panel appointed by then-President Biden upheld a lower court order blocking the changes and said the U.S. Postal Service cannot enforce President Trump's new requirements, including requiring states to submit voter lists and to use specially approved ballot envelopes.
1: Fox's Carmen Roberts, the Supreme Court considering that same case. Lindsey Clancy's attorney asking a Massachusetts judge to acquit her after a mistrial was declared last week following a deadlocked jury.
3: Attorney Kevin Reddington filed a motion urging the court to find Lindsey Clancy not guilty on grounds that the prosecution's evidence was legally insufficient to find her criminally responsible for killing her three children.
1: Fox's Brian Yenis, America is listening to Fox News.
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6: Stocks are under pressure as oil prices climb above $100 a barrel and treasury yields reach new multi-year highs, raising concerns that inflation could remain elevated and push the Federal Reserve toward a rate hike next week. The Dow is down about 400 points, while the S&P 500 and NASDAQ are each lower by roughly two-thirds of 1%. West Texas Intermediate crude is above $100 a barrel, and Brent crude has risen above $105 as the U.S.-Iran conflict enters its seventh month and markets worry about extended disruptions to Middle East energy supplies. Higher energy costs are feeding inflation fears and adding pressure on consumer spending and corporate profit margins. The 10-year Treasury yield has moved above 4.9%, its highest level since late 2023. That is particularly weighing on higher growth technology and chip stocks, with Intel and Micron both down around 5% as investors reassess how higher rates could affect the economy and stock valuations. Today's wholesale inflation report offered little relief. Producer prices rose 0.4% in August, while annual producer inflation came in at 5.4%, still well above the Fed's 2% target. Tomorrow's consumer price index report is now the key catalyst, with markets assigning roughly a 3-in-4 chance of a quarter-point rate hike in next week's meeting. 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

0: 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International investing involves special risks such as currency fluctuation and political instability and may not be suitable for all investors. 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
2: 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Ball came out of the tail with the steal.
0: The Ducks hit the road for the first time on Saturday, heading to Stillwater to face Oklahoma State.
1: 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Will score. Dante Moore.
0: Kickoff is at 9 a.m.
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9: The stakes are high. The stakes are very high for the midterms. And we've got the president last night kind of laying them out. He goes, look, if the left wins, it's going to be a ransom negotiation for every last thing. Here's the president last night on what the stakes really are here in the country. This is item three. Listen to this.
10: If they win, every bill becomes a ransom negotiation. It'll be very tough. If we want to fund the military, then we'll have to pay the Marxists who want to destroy it. If we want a homeland security funding, then we'll have to pay the radicals who think we deserved, like I said, 9/11. I don't think so. With your vote in this election, you can tell these far-left lunatics and fanatics that America is not for sale to them or to anybody else. Thank you. We do not negotiate with communists, with socialists, or with radical left lunatics.
9: He's right about that. You know, a ransom negotiation's a

0: 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You're invited to their classic car show September 11th from 11 to 2. 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All vehicles are pre-1960. This is just one example of retirement living at its best at Countryside Village.
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8: Yes, indeed. We'll be talking more coming up on the program about Charlie Kirk 1 year later. The President of the United States addressing that last night, doing just such a wonderful job honoring Erica Kirk as well, who was in attendance yesterday. Of course, we've got J.D. Vance tonight, the Vice President of the United States, the great Vice President. He'll be speaking this evening, no doubt, honoring Charlie as well on this important and historic day. But I do want to have some fun, if you allow me, with James Talafrico. Because, first of all, I am very proud of the fact that the President of the United States has officially adopted our nickname for James Talafrico in Texas. It is Talafrico, and the president is very comfortably using it. He loves it. We love that. And here he is last night torching that idiot. Cut four. Listen.
9: Democrats have nominated James Talafrico for the Senate. And he is a weird-looking dude. I mean, I don't like talking about looks. But there's something missing there. Remember Mad Magazine? He looks to me just like Alfred E. Newman, right? Alfred E. Newman. Texas is not heavy into the world of Alfred E. He's Alfred E. Newman. And he's a bad one. He's bad. Telefrico authored a plan to annihilate Texas.

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1: Vince Colonnais.

0: Well, see, when I'm in person, I don't sound like
1: that. I know. I like when you actually talk. Like, I hear Leslie, and I'm disappointed. You know, no, is John Cornyn going to disavow this? Is he going to come out and be like, knock it off with this crap? We need Republican majorities in the Senate. The answer is no.
2: And no.
1: What is this? Oh, there it is. Thanks, Mike. What does this tell us? What does this tell us? First of all, actually, the most important thing, God bless the voters of Texas. God bless the Republican primary voters of Texas, whose wisdom is proven every single day.
0: Thank
1: by
0: you.
1: John Cornyn's I am complimenting you. One of millions. Whose wisdom is proven every single day by the fact that John Cornyn steps up to a microphone or doesn't step up to a microphone in support of Ken Paxton and demonstrates why he's not actually down with this cause. He's not on Team America here. He's not for Make America Great Again. He's for revenge, bitterness. And Talafrico looks at him and goes, that's my guy. We know. We know. More ahead on The Vince Show.
3: Vince Colonnaise.
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2: News. I'm John Saucier, and ahead of November's midterm elections, Fox's Laura Ingraham sat down with President Trump, asked him to reflect on his decisions regarding the Iran war.
3: I don't believe in the word regret. You can always question yourself a little bit. And a few people have asked me that. If I had it to do again, I'd do exactly as I did.
2: Ukrainian President Volodymyr Zelensky is in Alberta today to deepen his defense agreement with Canada. The so-called 100 Years Partnership will ramp up production of drones, counter-drone systems, and other munitions. He tells reporters Russia's increased stakes in its latest round of attacks.
4: Russia changed their tactics. They, as Mark said absolutely correctly, they're absolutely barbaric people. They attack us 24-7.
2: Mr. Zelensky there with Canadian Prime Minister Mark Carney. He says 30% of those drones will go immediately to Ukrainian troops on the battlefield. 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

is back at Grant's Pass Downs. 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Complimentary wine tasting featuring a local winery, and post time for the first race at the Josephine County Fairgrounds on Monday is 5 p.m. Back by popular demand this season is the Win, Place, and Show contest. We will be giving away $200 every day after the seventh race. You must be present to win. Admission is only $5, and parking is always free. The 10-day fall race meet is presented by the Horsemen's Racing Association. And for more information, visit racingontherogue.org. The HRA is also excited to announce that fans can now enjoy simulcast wagering during live racing at Grants Pass Downs. And the race is on at Grants Pass Downs.

0: HRA.org. The HRA is also excited to announce that fans can now enjoy simulcast wagering during live racing at Grants Pass Downs. And the race is on at Grants Pass Downs.
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6: 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I want to thank Fatty 15 for supporting the program this half hour. 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The discovery is C15 from Fatty 15, the first emerging essential fatty acid identified in nearly a century. And studies show that when we don't get enough C15, our cells can become fragile and age faster.

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1: 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Avoiding jackrabbit starts is another gas saver, and a smooth driving style saves fuel too. Reducing friction on all the moving parts keeps everything efficient and long-lasting, and that starts with Valvoline lubricants, and not just for the engine, but the transmission and differential too. 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
4: Vince Colonnais.

Coming up in the next hour, we'll talk a bit about Charlie Kirk, the legacy of Charlie Kirk, being honored here at this big Republican convention in Dallas, Texas, last night by the President of the United States, tonight, no doubt, by J.D. Vance, the Vice President of the United States, as well. I'm seeing all sorts of commemorations pouring in, including from the FBI director today, Kash Patel, remembering his friend, Charlie. Just very, very heartfelt remembrances coming in. Now, on Kash Patel, there is a breaking news item today that I want to share with you. This involves election integrity, and I love this. Here is Kash Patel posting to X this morning, quote, "This morning, the FBI and our partners arrested a subject near Los Angeles for allegedly paying

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3: Fox News, I'm Tom Graham. Day two of the Republican midterm convention underway in Texas. Vice President J.D. Vance will speak later. Last night, President Trump told the crowd every U.S. adult would receive a $5,000 check if Republicans maintain control of Congress in November. Many Democrats critical.
4: If a Democrat got up there and said the same thing, that, hey, I'm going to give a $5,000 check to every adult American if you vote for me and if we win the election, y'all would be losing your minds.
3: Congressman Jason Crow, Hawaii Governor Josh Green calling for more federal help days after Hurricane Lowell battered Western Islands.
5: A Democrat asking President Trump Wednesday to issue a major disaster declaration to expedite federal help for Kauai and Maui counties, saying state, county, utility, and emergency personnel are working around the clock. But the scale and urgency of these impacts exceed what Hawaii can address alone.
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0: assassinated, the world becomes more chaotic, and then everything collapses. There's just not a chance. Not a chance. Another great patriot who's gone now is, of course, Rush Limbaugh. And he told us this over and over and over again throughout his storied career. Never give up. Never give up. You cannot give up. America is built by people who didn't give up. So why would you? You shouldn't. The president last night was reflecting on all of this, too. And he said, look, Charlie dies because of these radical lefties who killed him. And boy, who knows the threat of the radical left better than the president of the United States. He says, Charlie died because of these radical lefties. And we have to protect ourselves against their extremism. Here's the president of the United States last night, cut eight. This is him honoring the late, great Charlie Kirk.
1: Exactly 1 year ago tomorrow, a far left extremist assassinated my great friend and conservative voice, Charlie Kirk, because Charlie Kirk spoke the truth. What shocked millions of Americans was not only the fact that Charlie was murdered as bad as it was, but also how many people made an excuse for it or cheered for it. They were cheering, some people, sick people. For a brief moment, the mask came off the radical left and you saw what they were really all about. And now those same people are trying to get power over you in this election. And

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5: 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The HRA is also excited to announce that fans can now enjoy simulcast wagering during live racing at Grants Pass Downs. 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
5: All right, lots of... Actually, you know, I'm going to offer a compliment to whoever was doing the writing yesterday, because there were a lot of really good lines. Scott Bessent, who's just been an extraordinary Treasury Secretary for a million reasons, he's also just a really good communicator. If he wasn't so busy being the Treasury Secretary, I might say, hey, Scott Bessent should become the Press Secretary. But he's consumed. Here's Scott Bessent yesterday giving an address on how we've shifted from the auto pen to overdrive. Cut 11. Here's the Treasury Secretary.
6: In 15 short months, we've gone from auto pen to overdrive. From a president who couldn't stay awake to a president who refuses to sleep. Across this country, President Trump's policies are reaching the very people they were designed to serve. He signed the largest tax cuts in history, rebalanced trade in favor of our working families, reclaimed our position as the world's energy superpower, and where his predecessors created debt and dependency, This president is creating assets and expanding ownerships through Trump accounts.
5: Amazing. Yeah, what an amazing message. I love that. I just think I hear something like that, I'm like, that's great writing. That was great writing last night, from auto pen to overdrive. I think that summarizes it nicely. They bring in Congressman Jim Jordan right now, who just stopped by. Congressman Jordan, nice to see you.
7: Good to see you, Vince. Appreciate good. Thanks. Well, thanks for having me on. Thanks for the good work you do.

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0: pointed out earlier, too. It was like, it reminded me of the scene in JFK, also parodied by Seinfeld in an episode with Keith Hernandez, when they said the bullet went or the spit went, depending on which episode, back and to the left. Back, and he moved his arm back and to the left.
1: Yes. Yeah, no, it was perfectly executed. It was the magic hand. It moved. And it did great work yesterday. It's crazy stuff. That's so funny. Jim, this has been a total treat, man, to be able to do this with you live. You know, one of the realities of the way we do the show, Jim's always here. Not at the American Airlines Center, but somewhere else in Dallas. And I happen to do the broadcast out of Northern Virginia on most days. So we get to stare at each other through a screen on a conventional basis. But this week, one of the treats of the whole week, in addition to being a part of this great celebration, has been to see you, Jim. And it's been cool.
0: Yes, and to see you as well. This is so much fun. And I'm so glad you came to Dallas. I got the chance to visit you in D.C., and we did the shows at WMAL.
1: That's right.
0: We did the show in your house.
1: Yes.
0: I was a prop in the background as you were doing the radio show.
1: Yes, we had to find a comfortable chair for us. I was worried. I didn't want to distress your temperamental back.
0: Yes. And now you are here, and I'm so very, very glad for it.
1: It's great. It's really great to be here. And we'll continue it tomorrow in Dallas. We'll be live from KLIF tomorrow, continuing the Mighty Vince show. And then next week, for those of you in Kansas City, we go to KCMO next week. Doing a stop there. If you go to kcmotalkradio.com right now, I believe they still have tickets available for their listener event next week. We'll have everybody together. Can't wait to do that. It's great. Even if you're from out of area, if you want to travel a bit, I will bow to you with gratitude just to hang out with you. As always, Jim, great show. Thanks, man.
0: You bet.
1: Appreciate you for... Hey. Jim, the power behind all of it.
0: Oh,
1: I'll be back with you tomorrow. We got a lot to talk about. The vice president speaks tonight, and I bet I'll have thoughts.
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2: News. I'm John Saucier. President Trump speaking last night at the Republican Party's first ever midterm convention in Dallas, Texas. He tells supporters Americans can expect a check from the government if Republicans win in the midterms.
3: I will issue a dividend to every adult citizen in the United States of America for $5,000.
2: Congressman Brian Steele, a Republican, giving Fox's Jackie Heinrich his thoughts.
4: 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This is about the high taxing policies of the Democrats with the Republicans trying to get money back in the pockets of people.
2: And Congressman Jason Crow on Fox saying he doesn't think this payout is very fair.
5: If a Democrat got up there and said the same thing, that, hey, I'm going to give a $5,000 check to every adult American if you vote for me and if we win the election, you all would be losing your mind.
2: Some Republicans argue it's the same as Democrat policies to use taxpayer dollars for government-funded programs. 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

0: 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Live on location tomorrow from 11 to 1 at Countryside Village for the incredible classic car show. Yeah, 11 to 1, Jill's going to be live on the scene, and you'll hear all about it right here tomorrow. 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

0: Fleetwood Mac, Hold Me, the best music variety, 99.7 KJO. Aaron with you on this Thursday late afternoon, your station for Caveman football tomorrow night. Yes, the game is on the air now. Caveman Corner, that's on the air tonight, 6:30 to 7:30. 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It's been great.
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